0: cough syrup's going to do you okay.
1: Right. Drink the bottle. Drink it's the different. Bottle.
0: All of a sudden, we have problems. Also, I think that the type of beer matters. Because you hear about how, like, European beers are a hell of a lot different than what we got going on over here.
1: For sure.
0: They're just, they're more sociable beers. You can just have them and not have to worry about, you know, putting pounds on the waistline and all that.
1: Well, I think some of them have less alcohol, and the idea was, because it's such a pub culture, you can sit them up, you'll get drunk, but you can sit them up pub longer without getting drunk, and every time you order a beer, I make money.
2: Also, a lot of those beers taste better lukewarm.
0: Oh, sure.
2: So we don't drink our beer that way because I don't think it tastes as great, so to speak.
1: But our beers aren't designed to be warm.
2: To be warm beers.
1: Because I've had some warm beers in England. I'm like, this is not bad. Okay. We had some warm beer in Germany. I'm like, this isn't bad. Great. And they explained it like, because this is produced for it to be drank at room temperature.
0: Right.
1: I'm like, oh, and that makes
0: room
1: sense.
0: Temperature. Just basically
2: temperature. Well, if you're ripping a Corona, it better be cold.
0: Exactly. Yes. Right. Or anything that I drink, it needs to be cold.
1: But I mean, are you ever drinking Corona? I mean, to me, I'm drinking Corona because I'm on vacation or it's hot outside.
0: Yeah, exactly.
1: There's no other time I'm going to drink Corona.
0: Need a lot.
1: Or if I need to pee.
0: Some beer myths. IPAs are always bitter.
1: No.
0: Certainly not men's room IPA.
2: It's not.
1: But what was everyone's concern when we released it?
0: Right.
1: Oh, this heavy hoppy. And then you drink it. And it's like, look, I like beer. Mm-hmm. I would not have known it was an IPA if Black Raven had not told me that it's an IPA.
0: Right.
1: Because I had the same image in my head. And I like IPAs. But I thought, man, it's going to be this thick, cloudy. Mm-hmm. It's not at all.
0: I heard we were getting an IPA. I was devastated. I don't like IPAs. They're not for me. I hate them. I hate IPAs. As soon as I drank it, I was like, this is an IPA? Okay.
1: I remember when we launched it, the guy said, he was like, oh, God, you guys put in an IPA. What is it, 2005?
0: Right.
1: So my response was, would you like us to put out a Pilsner because it's 1638?
0: Yeah, like, right.
1: What in the hell are you talking about?
0: IPAs are a wide tent, it says, with a lot of varieties and flavor profiles. West Coast IPA, East Coast IPA, Juicy IPA, American IPA, Belgian IPA, Black IPA, White IPA, Sour IPA, Session IPA, Mountain Style IPA, and so on. Let's see, West Coast IPAs are bitter, but Juicy IPAs have tropical fruit notes. Milkshake IPAs are thick and sweet, and Sour IPAs are funky and sour.
1: I don't like the sours. Not a big sour beer guy.
0: So do we know what the men's room IPA would qualify
1: I'm
0: as?
1: I'm guessing it will.
2: It's more of a California.
0: Like a juicy IPA?
2: It's more of a California IPA.
0: A California IPA.
2: So it's clean, it's crisp, it's not hazy.
0: Right.
2: It doesn't look like a cloudy-ass beer.
0: Right.
2: It drinks like a Pilsner.
1: It does.
2: It tastes like an IPA.
0: Doesn't taste like a compost bin.
1: Yeah.
0: Some more beer myths. Beer before liquor, never been sicker. You ever heard of that one?
1: Yeah. That's crap.
0: It is crap.
1: If you're going to guzzle a bunch of booze, it does not matter what order you go in.
0: Correct. It really depends on how much alcohol you're drinking, not the order. From a scientific perspective, alcohol is alcohol. Different drinks might cause you to have worse hangovers compared to other drinks because of the certain other molecules in the liquid, but the order does not matter. Just don't overdo it.
1: Yeah, I mean, that's it.
0: So the whole thing...
1: I used to believe that, like, in my 20s, and then as I got older and started piecing it together, I'm like, what difference could it possibly make?
0: But I think that there are certain truths to it where...
1: I think the problem is this. It might apply to your behavior in public. You drink beer, you can maintain a little better, right? Because a shot does a lot more damage than a beer.
0: So exactly.
1: Now you're five beers in, and then you put down two shots.
0: Correct.
1: You go from 0 to 100 real quick, but it's not anything other than...
0: Right. I can eat a steak and then eat, you know, salad afterward, but if I eat six bowls of salad, I've been maintaining doing well, and then I force a steak down my gut, I'm going to feel bloated as hell.
1: Yes.
0: So,
1: yeah, that's it.
0: Kind of my same thing. It's just that it's kind of laying on the gas when you hit the when you
1: that's
0: hit the
1: exactly
0: liquor.
1: It.
0: So that's where the never been sicker gets to.
1: That's why I like to do a beer and a shot at the same time.
0: Right.
1: I always do. Every time I go into the bar, the bartender even says, I already know what you want, and then I'll ask my wife what she wants. Get a beer, get a shot, take them both down.
0: Then just coast.
1: And that one, you just coast into madness.
0: Just enjoy it.
1: Yeah.
0: Draft beer gives you a hangover. You guys ever heard that one?
1: No.
2: Well, the lines, if they're not clean, can make you sick. So the only advantage to a bottled beer is it's going to be a little crisper and maybe more fresh.
0: Sure.
2: But if you have a place that maintains their tap lines, then it's going to be fine.
0: Exactly. They say drinking an excessive amount of alcohol, no matter the type, will cause a hangover.
1: I like how they keep re-emphasizing that.
0: But I've never actually heard that when the draft beer gives you a hangover. I know that people have their preferences between draft and bottled.
1: Sure. Yeah. Depending on the beer.
0: Really?
1: It really does. For me, actually, anyone I know, there's certain beers. Like my wife, she has like 3 or 4 beers that are kind of her go-tos. And... like, 2 of them, if they're not in the bottle, she doesn't want the draft. The other 2, if they're not on draft, she doesn't want the bottle.
0: Okay.
1: For whatever reason. You know, it's the same beers, but she's like, they just have it on draft. I'll get something different. You know? Okay.
0: Do you know anyone specifically? Like, for me, I honestly...
1: Modelo, I can't remember which order she prefers, but she definitely prefers one over the other, even though it's the same beer. I know Modelo, she's like that.
2: God. Well, a Negra on draft is better than in the bottle.
1: I agree 1,000% on that. I think she disagrees. That's
2: Miller High Life, better in a bottle than on draft. You can find on draft. Some beers are better than cans. Busch Light, better in a can.
0: Yeah, Busch Light belongs in
2: a can. It just depends. It does. That's what I'm saying. Like,
1: Busch Light's made for a can.
2: Things belong in certain things.
0: Yeah. They are.
2: If Mickey's Big Mouths came in a different container, you wouldn't even like it.
0: No.
2: But with a wide mouth on it, you're like, this is great. This pours down so easy.
0: I think the only one that I like, it needs to be on a draft, is a Guinness.
1: That's fair.
0: Just because it's got the glass that is actually...
1: Well, they put the widget in the can now.
0: Yeah, they do. Doesn't matter. I don't care.
2: It's like when the pandemic was going on. Georgetown, they put out Manny's for a while in cans.
0: Yeah.
2: And I bought a six-pack, so I was like, that's novel. That's cool. But then I got home and like, this isn't Manny's.
0: This sucks.
2: I just read, you only drink Manny's on draft. That's the whole point of the beer, is to be social. That's why they make the beer.
0: Exactly.
2: Only available on draft.
1: Get Lucille in the can.
2: That will kick your ass.
1: I know. I got a six-pack at home.
2: That is a strong-ass beer.
0: For me, I will drink the same beer on draft or in a bottle. It just depends on basically the vibe that I want. Do I just want to drink?
2: Yeah, I think they do. I mean, I get one all the time. They got it on draft at Petoskey's in Fremont.
0: There you go. Perfect.
1: Yeah, solid. I'm a Manny's guy. It's always Manny's and Jack.
0: Yeah, I'm always light. Whatever the light beer is.
2: I've been drinking
0: a lot
2: of Michelob Ultra. It's been coming around a lot on tap lately.
0: It is.
2: As I go, and I'm like, all right, kind of liking this trend.
0: It's like the lightest of light beers.
2: Because we used to get here, and it was just PBR. Which is fine if you like PBR, but it's very sweet.
1: Yeah.
2: Almost kind of. It's like, it's just got a different finish to it.
1: Yeah. Oh, yeah.
2: You either like it or you don't. So I'm just glad that era of draft beer is over in Seattle, especially.
0: Beer should always be served ice cold. Ice cold temperatures can actually ruin the flavor of a good beer.
2: Depends on the beer, yeah.
0: Right, I haven't found the beer that I prefer. Like, I would like to go to Europe, and I would like to try some room temperature beers.
2: They'll tell you.
1: That's the way to do it. And honestly, when you go there, especially when they know you're a Yank, as it were.
0: Right.
1: Though a lot of times, they'll warn you, hey, man, look, it's served room temperature. Go, okay, but then ask their opinion. They're very, because they want you to enjoy the beer.
0: Right.
1: So my wife and I, we're in London. I mean, it didn't matter what bar we went into. As soon as we said, you know, we like it cold. You guys do room temperature. Like, oh, mate, you got to try this one. And it was, they were right.
0: Right.
1: They were very good.
0: Well, the American culture is very much about just crushing them. Drinking as many as you can. That's why light beers.
1: That's one of the big differences where they go, look. And same thing, they tell you the same thing in Mexico. Like, if you're getting like tequila or something, they'll say, get mezcal. Because in Mexico, they're like, we look at tequila the way you guys would look at Schlitz. It's there and you drink it, but we typically drink mezcal. But we get so many U.S. tourists and you guys like to crush everything.
0: Right.
1: So go with mezcal. It's more of a sipping thing.
0: Right. Yes, it is.
1: Yes.
0: Dark beers are stronger than light beers.
2: No.
0: There's nothing to that whatsoever.
2: No.
0: Light beers are lighter in color and body, but that does not mean dark beers have more alcohol. For example, Guinness contains 4.2 alcohol by volume, while Budweiser is stronger at 5%.
2: Yeah, and Guinness has less calories.
0: Right.
2: Than most light beers.
0: Mm-hmm. Exactly. You know, that
2: just
0: was...
2: just more bonus on
0: that's always Ted's big point. He hears everybody say, oh man, I can't do a Guinness. It's like drinking a meal. No, it's not.
1: It's not.
0: Maybe, I don't know.
1: It looks like it. It does, man. Right. And I remember the first time I finally took a sip of Guinness. The reason I never got it is because it was so dark and the head was so thick and all those. When I took my first sip, I'm like, it's a nothing burger.
0: Right.
1: Right. I mean, it tastes fine, but I'm like, as far, I thought it'd be this big, thick, slow swallow. I'm like,
0: right,
1: it's beer.
0: I've been enjoying it lately because, you know, the wife likes to go to cocktail bars. And the problem that I find at cocktail bars is that they don't have my light beer. They have the Rainiers, they have the Heidelbergs, which are fine. I can get through them.
1: Now, the way you said fine, they're not fine.
0: Fine.
1: You don't mean that.
0: But I just want a beer. I just want a Bud Light.
1: Right.
0: I just want my piss water beer, man. But
1: cocktail bar's not going to have Bud.
0: There's one that's got Guinness at it. I was like, okay, let me try Guinness. I have found a new love for Guinness there now. Like, I can actually sit here and enjoy this throughout its entirety and truly enjoy a Guinness.
1: Yeah.
0: I didn't enjoy it beyond March ever, but I was like, screw it. Pour me a Guinness.
1: That's what I hate about cocktail bars, man. They just...
0: I know.
1: Let me rephrase. There's nothing wrong with a cocktail bar. I'm just not a cocktail guy.
0: No.
1: But the beers they offer typically... are more in line with people that enjoy cocktails, not people that enjoy beer. Although it's in the name.
0: How come you can't just get a cocktail with me? Because they're $15 and they're fine.
1: And again, because they look like, I just want the vodka.
0: Right. You know, I just want a shot.
1: I just want the gin. I don't want all the...
0: There was actually one point where I was like, could I just get a Jameson on the rocks, please? That worked too. And then this is the last and final myth about beer. Drinking a lot of beer gives you a beer belly. Beer on its own does not cause a beer belly. It's a combination of too many calories in general and a sedentary lifestyle.
2: All right.

0: Problem with
1: you're lazy.
0: The reason why there's a connection is because you're probably crushing a crap ton of beer on a couch watching football
2: doing nothing.
0: Good job, everybody. Exactly. There you go. Some myths about beer there for you. A news anchor in Memphis wasn't quite ready for her broadcast to continue, but what she was doing when it went back to the studio is pretty funny.
1: What was she doing? I'll
0: tell you all about it at 5:50.
1: Thank you, sir. Headlines are coming up at 5:50. In the meantime, then we made it to the weekend and drinking time.
3: Somebody out there deserves to be recognized. And the men's room knows just who it is. So to you, we say, bottoms up, sailor. You're the toast of our shot of the day.
1: Drink time it is, and as usual, we head to the drink desk and Steve a Thrill Hill to find out who we're toasting.
2: Yes, indeed. And today we toast Mr. KJ Jacobs, weather and traffic reporter for WCPO9 News in Cincinnati. Well, last night, KJ was giving a routine traffic report, pointing to a car stopped on a highway with its hazards blinking. Right? They had the camera out, and I guess this particular car, it was close to their studio, so they just turned the camera. There it is. But in the middle of a sentence, as he's explaining what's going on, KJ watched another car slam into the back of the first car. But I just want to see if you can tell when you think that may have happened.
4: Traffic is slowing down both sides around this car, as well as that on-ramp. Oh, I'm so sorry. This literally just watched a crash happen in real time. And I almost said something inappropriate.
2: Yeah, he did cover his mouth with the sand. I'm going to play it again. Just, can you tell when he sees the accident? It was kind of nuts because he's just pointing out this car with the hazards. I don't know how this other car hit it. I mean, it just...
1: Just drove right in the back.
2: Well, yeah. So as he is trying to explain this.
4: Traffic is slowing down both sides around this car, as well as that on-ramp. Oh, I'm so sorry. literally just watched a crash happen in real time. And I almost said something inappropriate.
2: Hey, man, legitimate response to what you're watching in real time. Power to you, brother. I got you.
0: Almost nothing. I had to clip the rest of that. I was like, yeah, you're too close for me.
2: Yeah, it was. I would say he got the first three letters and the first part of the T.
0: The problem is that when you get the first three letters, it's almost impossible to end the word without it just completely.
2: You can't do it. All right, so let's drink. We pour this booze and we drink this booze because we think it's yummy.
1: Yummy!
2: So over the tongue and down the throat to party in our tummies. Down the hola, bitchola.
1: All right, let's get a contestant on the line now for Profile This, 206-803-ROCK. Profile This is next.
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13: Sure can, Miles. It's a simple game where we share with you a real-life news story, something that happened right here on planet Earth, Earth. And as you listen to the story, based on the stereotypes you believe to be true of people and the decisions that people make, we'll ask you what it is you think makes the story a story. Hello, Brandon. Welcome to the men's room.
14: Hola.
13: Hola. All right, Brandon, you understand how this year game is played.
14: Well, I've listened to the show for years, but this is my first time playing, so I'm ready.
13: All right. Glad to hear it. You have your choice today of one of three categories. Today we have Bite Me. In other words, what did someone find in their food? Seriously, where you guess the petty conflict that led to violence. And finally today, License to Spill, where you guess the substance responsible for creating the mess.
14: Ooh, I'm going to have to go with, Bite Me.
15: Just eat it, eat it. Get yourself an egg and beat it.
13: The U.S. Department of Agriculture's Food Safety and Inspection Service announced the recall of 22,880 pounds of baked spaghetti and chicken cobbler. The agency said the recall was initiated by Ucrop's Homestyle Foods and that the food affected by the recall was produced between July 1st and July 29th. The following items were recalled, so listen carefully. The 62-ounce aluminum pan with plastic overwrap containing Ucrop's baked spaghetti. We also have the cardboard tray with plastic overwrap containing Ucrop's baked spaghetti. The 48-ounce aluminum pan plastic overwrap containing Ucrop's chicken cobbler. And the 11-ounce cardboard tray with the plastic overwrapping containing Ucrop's chicken cobbler. Anyway, they were shipped to stores in North Carolina, Virginia, and West Virginia Department of Defense stores. and then also sold online. Now, if you have the recalled meals, you should not eat them and instead throw them away or return them to the place.
12: It's like a giant chicken pot pie.
13: It is. So this mostly went to the Department of Defense depots, right? Or you could buy it online. So it's mostly soldiers that are getting this. Congratulations. So here's the question. What is potentially in the recalled foods? Is it metal slivers? Is it salmonella? Is it E. coli? Or is it the dreaded explosive diarrhea bug? So again, metal slivers, salmonella, E. coli, or the explosive diarrhea bug?
14: Oh, man. What do you guys think?
2: I'm feeling salmonella. I feel like that's just always the culprit.
12: Brandon, going metal slivers.
14: I'm going to have to go with Miles on this one. Metal slivers.
13: Okay. Metal slivers. All right.
12: What was in the spaghetti and the cobbler? Was it metal slivers, salmonella, E. coli, or that explosive diarrhea bug? We'll find out next.
16: That was a tease.
12: You are listening to The Men's Room.

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1: Category is Bite Me on Profile. That's got a couple different things were called because something was in it. Spaghetti dish that you baked and a cobbler. Apparently these were special ordered for the military.
2: Correct.
1: Question is, what were in both of these different types of food? Did they have metal slivers, salmonella, E. coli, or the explosive diarrhea bug?
2: And Brandon, that is a question that we asked you. Let us start with Mike Hawk. You went salmonella. I mean, I guess it's kind of good news that it's not salmonella. And then Miles, you went metal slivers. And Brandon, you agreed with Miles and said, man, I'm feeling metal slivers in the military meals. And you are correct.
1: Yep, that was easy, I thought.
2: What gave it away?
1: Because they're completely two different products that don't share any of the same ingredients. But they both had to be recalled.
2: Good thing. And I'm going to keep that in mind next time I try to fool you guys. All right.
1: Now for all TV news all the time, and it's time for TV Time of 10.
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2: TV Time with Ted is now TV Time with Steve. For your Friday, send you off into the weekend, hopefully on a high note. So I tried to take some of the different things we'd been talking about this week. And one of the first things, I did not mean to start with this, but I can't help myself. During the, what do you play before the show starts?
4: The previously, yeah.
2: Yeah, the in case you missed the kind of thing. And one of the things we did on Big Dummy yesterday, the question was, it was multiple choice, which one of these is not an actual name to a Lifetime movie? And all four of the answers were stupid. And I don't remember if they got the right one or not. So I decided to look up what are some of the Lifetime movie titles that are out there, because I don't watch Lifetime movies. That said, my cousin Brittany Q. Hill, she is an actress, not on Lifetime. What is the other one that does the same thing?
4: Hallmark?
2: Yeah. Probably. Yeah, it might be a Hallmark. Either way, they're basically the same channel.
4: Brittany Q. Hill, you said?
2: Yeah, they have the same stupid movies, and I will watch the movie if she's in it because I love her and she's actually fantastic, but man.
1: Whoa!
2: Yeah, okay.
4: Oh, yeah.
2: Okay. Whoa! Pipe down there, buddy.
1: Jesus criminy.
2: Yeah.
1: Good for her.
2: You know what's funny about that, actually? Quick side note. She's a beautiful woman.
1: You think?
2: Younger than me, but she was
4: from the crib.
2: She was kind of irritated, but the last movie I saw her in, she's like, they're having me play the mother of a teenage girl. I said, well, that's the age you look. Mm-hmm. She didn't want to hear that.
4: Nightmare Pageant Moms.
2: That was not the one. Keep going.
4: My Killer Reunion.
2: Yes. My Killer Reunion, I believe. No, that wasn't the one. I've seen them.
4: Don't Let Him Find You.
2: I don't think that was it.
4: The Kept Mistress Killer.
2: Jesus Christ. No, that definitely wasn't
4: it. I don't even see her name.
2: Okay. Anyway, so I went to Lifetime because they do have ridiculous movie titles.
4: Yes, Lifetime.
2: But the one thing that I will give credit to Lifetime is you never have to ask, what is this movie about? So based on the question we asked yesterday with Lifetime movies, we start with Another Woman's Husband. You'll never guess what this is about.
1: Another Woman's Husband.
2: Yes.
1: She's going out with another woman's husband.
2: But she didn't know it. She didn't know it, Miles, okay? But it turns out the side action, who did not know she was side action, when she attempts to, and I'm not making this up, overcome her aquaphobia by taking swimming lessons with Susan, whose marriage is on shaky ground, it's revealed that Susan's husband is also her boyfriend.
4: My God.
2: Next, we have Baby for Sale. I'm just going to leave it at that.
1: Yeah, my God, it's almost like Mari.
2: Baby, you know, like, it is. You take like a Mari really Povich and just say like, just title it this.
4: Let's make a movie.
2: Drink, Slay, Love. All right.
4: All right, I like it.
2: This one I enjoy. As they say, basically this is about a college student who turns to sex work in order to pay her way through college. It's called From Straight A's to Triple X. Yeah.
4: I thought it was being a straight D's.
5: I was waiting for that, too.
2: To all D's, yeah. Straight D's to all D's.
4: My God. Maybe
2: you should come up with these names.
4: Sure.
2: Let's see. Honeymoon with Mom.
4: Honeymoon with Mom.
1: Sounds like a nightmare.
2: Identity Theft of a Cheerleader. You'll never guess what that's about.
4: My God.
2: It's about the identity theft of a cheerleader.
4: Who steals the identity of a cheerleader?
2: I don't know. You know what? Now that you asked, let's see here. Vicky assumes the identity of a high school cheerleader so that she can redo her senior year and graduate, and she'll do anything to make sure she gets that diploma. That's what it's about? She's not even going for like a dude.
4: Right?
2: I'm getting my high school diploma.
4: She's not like trying to, you know,
6: fraud somebody out of cash or something like that?
2: She's,
6: she wants to relive her high school
2: Wants her high school diploma. GED, not good enough for her.
6: Okay.
2: Oh, man. This one starred the lovely Denise Richards, and it was called I Do, But I Don't.
1: Oh. That's kind of like a real life.
2: It kind of is. After that, we have I, Me, Wed. That's right. You ever want to marry yourself
1: like
2: Ted
1: Smith?
6: I was about to say, it's Ted.
2: That is exactly it. Again, these are the movie titles from the Lifetime movie offerings.
6: What drama ensues in I, Me, Wed? What drama could you possibly get out of somebody married themselves?
1: Ted did it.
6: I get it, but it wasn't drama. It was celebratory. We were happy for him.
2: She's become so exhausted with dating and finding a husband that she decides to marry the person she loves the most in the world, herself.
6: Oh, but then she finds that she can love more than herself, I guess.
2: Oh, so there is a lesson to be learned.
6: Yeah.
2: That's followed by Killing Daddy. It's right there in the name. This title I love a lot. And this starred a young Tori Spelling, just a budding career.
6: My.
2: She was in Mother, May I Sleep with Danger. Yeah. From 2016, Lifetime offered us Newlywed and Dead. Newlywed and Dead.
6: Is that a zombie movie or a murder movie?
2: It is a murder movie.
1: It's a widow movie.
2: This one, it's right there in the name, Psycho Storm Chaser. You decide you want to team up with someone and chase storms. Well, guess what? It turns out that the person you're with is also insane. This title I appreciate a lot, and I think it's very accurate. It's called, it's from 2013. It's called Restless Virgins.
6: All right.
2: I think we can all piece together with that one.
6: Sounds like a fun weekend.
2: We have Sexting in Suburbia, Stalked by My Doctor. Now, I want you to understand something about Stalked by My Doctor. Okay, this is a Lifetime movie, and again, these are their best titles. It should be noted that Stalked by My Doctor is just one of the installments starring Eric Roberts as the titular stalking doctor. You see, in the first movie, this is a recurring thing, okay? So if you see...
1: But we know him as an actor, don't we?
2: He is an actor.
1: Yeah.
2: But he's also on Lifetime. So he does both of those things. So if you see any Lifetime movie and the word, my doctor's in it, there's a very good chance you also get to see Eric Roberts. And if that's not a sales pitch, I don't know what it is. I could go on. I think you get the gist. But Lifetime, congratulations on at least having no confusion about what your movie's about.
1: Yeah. Yeah, you see this guy in everything.
2: Everything.
6: That's another thing that is kind of a guarantee during at least the holiday season. Now, it's not necessarily
2: They do their Christmas stuff.
6: Right. I have to watch at least one garbage Christmas movie with my wife.
2: Now, I believe, and look, they're smart. The movies are garbage, but they're smart. They know they're going to make their money on it. And I want to say they start the Christmas movies, what, like December 1st? It's a very specific thing that they do.
6: I feel like they start them in November, even.
2: Oh, really?
6: Yeah.
2: Like post-Thanksgiving, or are we even before Thanksgiving?
6: No, into Thanksgiving, yeah. They get on it early, man. They're on it.
2: So those are some Lifetime titles for you. Hopefully you're excited. Okay. Please check your local listings.
6: That's right. Look for Brittany Q. Hill.
2: Look for Brittany Hill. Give her some support. All right, one of the other things we talked about this week. Mike, you were kind of raging, but also accepting of the fact that as a result of being married to the woman you're married to, you get dragged into the reality TV well.
6: I would never have watched them without her, and for whatever reason, I enjoy them because of her.
2: Now look, you know, we say reality TV, we all picture the same thing, but we also made the point, sports, reality TV.
6: Exactly.
2: Hard Knocks, reality TV. But when we say reality TV, we're talking the straight up trash.
6: Right.
2: And in my mind, I kept thinking, man, I know they make these things. They're not particularly expensive to make by Hollywood standards. I said, you're not paying actors. You don't really need writers. But who in the F watches this garbage? Well, guess what? The Peacock. That is the home of Love Island. Love Island finished atop the overall chart for the fourth time in six episodes as far as what was streamed in a week.
1: Wow. Mm-hmm.
2: Love Island was number one by a mile.
1: Must be some decent eye candy.
2: I don't
1: Back to Baywatch being number one around the world.
2: Right. I don't even know what it is. I don't know what it's about.
6: There was some pretty good eye
2: but
6: candy.
2: But look, they have one little like stock photo with it. I get why I'd watch it.
6: Yeah.
2: I'd probably have music on, but man, oh man. So whether you like reality TV or not, man, Love Island was number one. At number two on that list, Miles, this is going to hurt you and me. The relaunch of Little House on the Prairie. This
1: no,
2: was the
1: that,
2: second
1: that was, that was like the Waltons for me. There was a couple shows
2: it
1: growing
2: was
1: up.
2: Garbage.
1: It was just vanilla, family-oriented drama that I just did not care for as a child growing up.
2: And did not relate to me because my parents got mad at me.
6: You couldn't relate to Little House on the Prairie?
2: I learned my lesson in 5 seconds. I didn't have to take, you know, 4 days for your parents to teach you a big lesson, and things weren't perfect. And we didn't giggle when somebody did something wrong. Like, I got yelled at. So are you familiar with Little House on the Prairie, other than title?
6: I've heard it, and not much, but I've heard it.
2: The most vanilla, you can put that up against the Waltons, and honestly, I don't know which one is more vanilla.
1: Correct.
2: If you know what I mean. It's
1: basically the same idea.
2: But believe it, so they rebooted it. Even when I saw they were going to reboot it, I'm like, that's the dumbest thing in the world. Like I said, I'm dumber than that, because it was the second most streamed show behind Love Island. This is where we are in this country, just to put it in perspective.
6: Was it just the first season, though?
2: It's just the first season.
6: So it might be nostalgia. We'll see if it holds up.
2: It finished well enough that it's already gotten, they're going to do a season.
6: They're going
2: to
6: do it, right. I'm interested to see how that goes.
2: And that was followed by House of Dragon. All right.
1: Okay. All right. We'll see if that makes sense.
6: There we go.
2: But then fourth, Bluey. So I want you to think about, you got Love Island, right? Just stupid sex and things that smell like ass. Then you have Little House on the Prairie, which is the exact opposite of Love Island. Then you have House of Dragon, which is just
6: stupid
2: vicious
6: sex.
2: Vicious. There's sex, but there's also violence, and the sex can be with anyone.
6: Hell yeah.
2: That's what makes it. And then Bluey. So that's where we are as far as streaming goes.
6: Hooray. All right.
2: Some news today that I saw that, I don't know about you guys, when I was growing up, I was not a fan of the Jetsons.
1: I was.
2: You were a fan of the Jetsons?
1: I liked them.
2: All right,
1: remember I told you I lost my mind at Universal Studios when I met George Jetson?
2: That's right. Look, I admit, it'd be a little
1: holy
2: different.
1: Holy cow!
2: If I met George Jetson, even though I know it's not George Jetson, it'd still be kind of cool. He's still iconic. It just wasn't my show.
1: He was also in a character costume.
2: Well, of course.
1: But he also talked.
2: Oh, really?
1: So, you know, like Ted always says, that's kind of breaking that wall that you're not supposed to.
2: Yeah.
1: George Jetson talked to me. So I don't know if it was just me.
2: Get away from me, man.
1: So excited or what?
6: No, I don't want to join.
1: Yeah. Oh, I was like 19, 20 years old.
2: I still don't want to join.
6: I still don't want you to join, man.
2: Well, do you like Jim Carrey? Because if you like the Jetsons and you like Jim Carrey.
1: I think it was a great casting decision.
2: What, Jim Carrey as George
1: Jetson? I would agree.
2: If you don't know what we're talking about, apparently Warner Brothers just sent out a big memo to the shareholders to let them know, hey, we have gold waiting for us in the future. A live-action Jetsons movie starring Jim Carrey is in the works.
6: He's getting all the stuff. Because he was also doing the Sonic movies. He was Dr. Eggman.
2: Uh-huh. Well, now they're doing the Jetsons. And so I started thinking, what are some of the cartoons that became live-action movies?
1: The Flintstones.
6: Definitely.
2: The Flintstones was the first one I thought of, because that was another cartoon I didn't enjoy. But typically, kind of like Wheel of Fortune and Jeopardy, Flintstones and Jetsons were usually paired together.
1: Yes.
2: Those are both Hanna-Barbera. So some of the other became live-action. Not just bigger cartoons on the screen, but live-action. We have Alvin and the Chipmunks.
6: Yep.
2: Casper.
6: I liked that movie as a kid.
2: Clifford the Big Red Dog.
6: Didn't see that one.
2: Dora. Fat Albert.
6: Yeah.
1: Who played Fat Albert?
6: Kenan Thompson.
2: It was Kenan Thompson.
1: Okay.
2: Yeah. Garfield the movie. I thought
1: it was funny.
2: Garfield the movie?
1: I thought the cartoon and the movie were great.
2: I liked the cartoon.
1: It's the writing. It's just the writing of that show.
2: How to Train Your Dragon.
6: Okay, that one didn't need to happen.
2: Inspector Gadget. Did you see it in the theater? Because that was Matthew Broderick, right?
6: Yes.
2: I had seen the cartoon, kind of enjoyed it, as much as any kid enjoys a cartoon.
6: Saw the movie, yeah. Okay. I liked the movie.
2: Let's see here. Jim and the Holograms. Justice League. The Last Airbender.
6: Oh, yeah. That one got a lot of trouble.
2: It did, because apparently it sucked. A Loud House Christmas. Most people don't know Loud House unless you have kids about my age. So it was one of those shows that you watch along with Paw Patrol and all that kind of crap. Maybe a year and a half older than the Paw Patrol crowd. It was decent for what it was. I could sit through that one without getting angry. One of the more recent ones, and it's a remake of a remake, Masters of the Universe.
6: All right.
2: Has that already come and gone in the theaters?
6: Yes.
2: Because there was a lot of hype leading up to it coming out.
6: I think it's streaming on Prime now.
2: And then I felt like I just did not hear anything else about it.
6: People enjoyed, because Jared Leto did Skeletor.
2: Oh, that was him?
6: Yeah, and I think people enjoyed that.
2: Okay.
6: Other than that, not much more to write home about. I think people enjoyed it and then just kind of let it pass.
1: They promo the hell out of it, though.
6: They did.
2: And then you didn't hear a thing. So some of the other cartoons that were then made into live-action feature movies, This in Honor of Jim Carrey, apparently going to star as George Jetson in an upcoming Jetsons movie. Got Mr. Magoo. Everyone's favorite Peruvian bear, our boy Paddington. The Smurfs. Now, Miles, I know you liked this cartoon. I did not. I don't know if you saw the movie Speed Racer.
1: There was live action on that.
2: You never saw that?
1: No.
2: Okay. It was a very, like I said, I only saw the commercials. Lots of color and crazy stuff going on. But yeah, they did a live action Speed Racer. That was back in 2008.
1: I don't think you can take anime and make it into a movie.
7: Live action.
8: Yeah.
7: I just think that's the one cartoon genre that's difficult.
6: There's a handful that have done it.
2: There's a handful.
6: I don't know how
2: well they get received.
6: Right. To your point, Miles, I don't know if it translates.
7: Yeah.
6: But.
2: Let's see. Underdog. I remember when that came out. Woody Woodpecker. I did not know they made a live action movie of that. And then Scooby-Doo. Those are some of the basic cartoons that you see become live action. So now Jim Carrey gets to join that pantheon.
6: The Scooby-Doo was awesome because that's when we got Velma in the tight suit.
2: That's what it was.
6: Yeah.
2: I never saw the movie. I heard a lot about that.
6: Linda Cardellini. Yeah, man.
1: Thank you, Steve. We appreciate the headlines. Coming up next.
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1: All right, here we go. A woman uses her child to steal items from a local Target store. Meanwhile, another lady shows her roommate over, or shoots her, over what she puts in a kitchen drawer. Memphis News anchor falls asleep while live on the air. A man fills a hotel bathtub full of potatoes while he was staying there. And today's rescued animal is a raccoon with a mayonnaise jar stuck on its head. And it's time for your headlines.
0: Now, it's time to hit the head. Lines. Here's Mike Hawk.
2: All right, our top story. We go to Memphis, Tennessee, where the local news anchors just know how to relax. The Fox 13 affiliate had gone out of the studio for a segment from a reporter downtown who gave her piece with professionalism and flair before sending it back to the studio for the anchors to take us to the next story, as we've seen over and over and over again. But when she handed the broadcast off, the shot cut to the anchor desk, where the anchor was fast asleep.
3: Oh, yeah.
2: She was out. Her eyes just started to open as the shot cuts to the next segment, but the damage had been done. Mortified by what had just happened, she was quick to clear the air as to why she was just so tired on the air that morning. It turns out that she, like many parents before her, had been up all night with her 8-month-old child who is currently teething and was having trouble falling asleep. By the time she had finally gotten herself to bed, she only had time to get about 2 hours of sleep before she had to get up for her early morning broadcast, leaving her no real chance of staying awake throughout the show. The clip has since gone viral.
3: The thing is, she said she was mortified because she's like, oh, man, this is going to be terrible and all this stuff.
2: Right.
3: Everyone was sympathetic, even her boss. She said,
2: Well,
3: hey, man, it's all good. Yeah. We get it.
1: And those guys, man, they used to go at 6 o'clock, kind of like radio. Now they're so it's like first at 4.
2: Right.
1: I mean, Jesus Christ, man, who's up at 4? I know a lot of people are.
2: Right.
1: But man,
3: not a lot of people.
1: You don't need to do traffic that early.
2: No.
1: The road is yours.
2: They're getting up at 3 a.m.
3: That's why I went on the road.
1: That's why they're getting up that early. Right. To beat all that crap.
2: No kidding. Goodness. I don't know how more of them don't fall asleep just in general.
3: Well, especially when you do, like, weather, I get, although it takes longer than it should, but traffic, I'm like, it's 4:30 in the morning.
2: Right.
3: There's no traffic.
2: Exactly.
3: There's nothing happening out there.
2: Jeez, a whiz. In other news, we go to Georgia, where they're particular with where they put their belongings. According to authorities, the story goes that two roommates got into a heated argument one afternoon that eventually escalated to the point of violence. One of the two could take no more of the altercation and pulled a firearm on her roommate, killing him for his crimes. Authorities eventually arrived on the scene and arrested the woman, though she contends that she acted in self-defense. Now, unfortunately for her, prosecuting attorneys argue that the evidence shows that her roommate never pulled a gun on the woman, never hit, nor initiated the argument that led to the shooting, which was about where he was placing his kitchen items in their shared kitchen space.
3: Yep. I saw that.
2: She's been sentenced to 20 years.
1: Good.
2: No kidding. You get into an argument,
1: that's the length
2: fine.
1: You go to over that.
2: Right.
1: Not taking your stuff, not eating your food.
2: Right.
1: None of that.
2: I don't want disputes there.
1: Yeah, don't put your spatula near my what? Ugh, now I'm dead.
2: Right. You're going to shoot somebody dead. You are going to murder somebody.
1: All you needed
2: to
1: do was just get a roommate. And you didn't even want a roommate. It's just the circumstances you were in at the time. And now you get this. Now you're dead. Because some nutbag is mad at where you put your blender.
2: Right. Like, I never had roommates, but I got to believe that at some point you come, you know, neither of you really want to live with each other that badly. Unless you're like the best of friends and you guys, you know, back in, you know, high school decided that you're going to move out together. If you're getting into this situation, times are tough. You're just trying to tread water until we can hopefully get back out of the situation. We can't be amicable about this. We
3: about
2: can't
3: that.
2: Talk this out. We can't work it. No. You're going to shoot somebody. And now you don't have another roommate. Now you got to find a roommate.
3: Well, now you got a cellmate.
2: Exactly. And they put their belongings wherever they want.
3: Uh-huh.
2: Yeah. Most of us have gone a little too hard on occasion or two, but a man in England is putting a lot of us to shame. The story goes that our boy ordered about $1,000 worth of drugs from the dark web, hallucinogenic drugs, like MDMA.
3: I love this guy.
2: He booked himself into a travel lodge to enjoy said substances with some friends. 4 days later, he and his friends were found flying high, wearing women's underwear, and holding a bag of potatoes. Don't worry, that comes into play. According to local police, they found our boy and arrested him after they found him in women's underwear attempting to fill the hotel bathtub with the potatoes that he had in his possession. I don't know why, but when a judge asked why he felt the need to fill the bathtub with the spuds, he simply replied, quote, felt like the right thing to do at the time.
3: Because he was high.
2: That's right.
3: Yeah. He wasn't lying. Like, dude, I was stoned, and for whatever reason, that was the move.
2: Right. And I've never done those drugs. I just don't know what he would be seeing, what he would be thinking, what he would be feeling to where it's like, I need to fill
3: it. It's not that. It's more, if at any moment you feel that this is a good idea, somehow you can justify it in your head within 2 seconds.
2: Sure.
3: And then you do it because you feel like you're doing God's work, right? It,
2: of course.
3: You're not trying to be a vandal. You're not just like, oh, man, we should plug this hole in potatoes. Why you got to that point, I don't know. But right. once you've made that decision, this becomes
2: it's
3: the most
2: mission.
3: Important yeah. thing that you can do.
2: There was a point in my life where I was enjoying the green just a little bit too much, and I would annoy my wife because I would, whatever it was, doing dishes or cleaning something or moving something around, I would always take the longest route to get there. I would always take the most complicated route to do whatever task it was that I was doing because in my brain, this is the way that made sense.
3: This is the way.
1: As long as it gets done.
2: This is how, right. Why do you care? It's getting done.
1: Seriously.
2: Leave me alone. We're doing fine over here. But just in case those stories left a bad taste in your mouth.
4: Thankfully, there's good news.
2: Let's go to Dallas for the latest rescue operation. Animal service workers in the area were called to the scene after a raccoon was found wandering a neighborhood for several days with its head stuck in a mayonnaise jar. White raccoon.
3: Yeah, I was getting sick.
2: After repeatedly escaping attempts to capture the animal, crews were finally able to get their hands on the creature, basically after posting up at the base of a tree and waiting it out. Like, this thing was good at just scooting away from him until it ran up the wrong tree and then just like, all right.
3: I give up.
2: Come on. The raccoon was taken to a shelter where she was sedated, given fluids, and the jar was safely removed. Given her surprisingly good condition, she'll soon make her way back into the wild after they determined that she's suffered no further complications. She was pretty dehydrated and a little malnourished because she spent days with a mayonnaise jar over his head. But she'll be just fine. Men's Room Sports. The Mariners are here at home hosting the Rays all weekend long. Tonight's game is going to be on Apple TV. If you're not seeing it on your local listings, that's why. It'll be on Apple TV. The rest of the weekend, they will be on Mariners TV. The Mariners Alumni Home Run Derby. That airs tonight at 9:15 over on Mariners TV.
3: Okay.
2: If you want to switch over to that. So the game's going to be on.
1: Ichiro wins.
2: You think?
1: Yes.
2: I mean, yeah.
1: Yes.
2: He's probably the youngest and the most fit of all of
1: yeah.
2: all that are
1: he could play
2: there.
1: Right now.
2: He could. He has.
3: I think he could.
2: He'll just run back on out there. So again, 9:15 over on Mariners TV for that. That should be a ton of fun. As far as your weather, things should be cooling down just a bit here over the weekend with highs cooling down to the high 70s, low 80s, and the lows are sitting right around mid-50s overnight. We'll be back on Monday with a mostly sunny skies and a high right around 78. That is it for headlines with that. Mike Hawk is out.
1: Guess what, folks? Guns N' Roses tickets all weekend long, and the lovely Jolene's going to come up just here momentarily.
3: Yes, indeed. It is all true, but in the meantime, well, we be all about this bitch. So listen, enjoy your weekend, and until Monday, please do what you do best and stay beautiful.
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And how about these Guns N' Roses tickets? So all weekend long. In fact, before the end of the hour, be listening. We'll give you a code word and then you text it in. And we could get you set up with tickets to see GNR in Vancouver. 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
11: Tonight, expect a partly cloudy sky with a low of 61.
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16: 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So Saturday the 29th, Guns N' Roses along with the Black Crowes at Vancouver's BC Place. All weekend long, in fact, before the end of the hour, before 7 o'clock, well before. 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More details, perchance you're like, hey, man, I want to go. 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

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All right, partners, before I fill up the old Winnebago and head on out of town, your code word is coming up in less than 10 minutes for you to text into 206-803-ROCK for your shot at those tickets to see Guns N' Roses along with the Black Crowes at Vancouver's BC Place on the 29th. Yeah, all right, me and the Winnebago. It's the Rock.

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Yeah, also the kickoff of Capitol Hill Block Party. It's The Rock.

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It's the Rock of Seattle, 99.9 KISW. 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

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It's The Rock of Seattle, 99.9 KISW. 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We'll get you in the running for tickets to see them. 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

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These side effects are very minimal. 90-something still to come next hour. 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And we want to make sure that they get the kind of shoes that they want. Because it makes a difference. More on it if you can get involved. 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
5: 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Hey, man, got VOC coming up. Still, would somebody take me up on the idea of forming a VOC tribute band and just naming it Band of Bucks? Please, please. 90-something coming up right around the corner. Now it's the warning. This is Kerosene on the Rock.

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3: Come on, get in, and I'm leaving once I hear those seatbelts click. 206-803-ROCK or text me 206-803-ROCK. But if you're really playing along, you got to set down that phone so we can fire up the internet. And it just might take a few minutes. Jolene@odyssey.com. A number of reasons why 90-something is elite, the final analog decade. A Washington State native, maybe you know him, by the name of Gregory Greg Lifeschultz, just hit 1.2 million miles on his 1993 Toyota Corolla. I think it's safe to say we could consider 90s automobiles classic cars now, right? From Louisville, Kentucky, it's Days of the New, Touch, Peel, and Stand. 90-something, it's The Rock.

on KISW. But wait, there's more. Don't forget, be listening for that Guns N' Roses sound under the codes all weekend long. Your shot at tickets. So when you hear it, text it into 206-803-ROCK. We could get you set up with tickets to see Guns N' Roses at Vancouver's BC Place. Now it's 90-something. Megadeth from Cryptic Writings. Almost Honest.

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0: Cruising down the street in my 6-4, jocking the slapping them. Went to the park to get the scoop. Knuckleheads out there shooting some hoops.
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19: 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So much going on this weekend. Capitol Hill Block Party. Be excellent to each other. Look out for one another. And I will check back in with you Monday night. Following the men's room, it's The Rock. Good eve. I leave you with the toadies. Bye-bye.

0: All right, next text message. Stoked to see you guys on the field with Steve Willits. We're lucky to have Steve as our MC for the Aqua Sox.
1: Dude, Steve is the man.
0: He is so cool.
1: He might be the coolest Steve.
0: Wow. First she makes fun of my drumming. Then she says I'm not even that cool. I mean, Steve is really cool.
1: He's really, really cool.
0: What's your deal, man? I gotta hate on you all the time. You know what? You're a bully.
1: I am not. Yeah.
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2: 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We go to a lot of events.
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0: 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I don't know. 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

0: 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But what if The Rock could listen to you?
1: 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Huh. I don't remember that being there before. Honey, does this mole look kind of weird to you?
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1: 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I can't think of the guy's name. Son of Taft.
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0: No.
1: Crumpet City.
0: No.
1: Nabisco.
0: No. Steve, you just scored 8, and that is a win. 8-5. Sorry, Jeff. This one is infuriating.
2: Yes, it is.
0: The fictional village in the shadow of Mount Crumpet.
1: Is this like a Harry Potter thing?
0: Tell him where it is.
2: Whoville, your daughter's favorite movie for like 90 years. 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Tatum is 90 years old today.
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0: You probably watched it 90 times.
1: 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Wow. 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You're right.
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0: She's going to be disappointed when we tell her.
1: You know what? 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Who gives an F?
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6: So now we want to hear from you, Rockaholics. What did people call you when you were a kid? And if there's a story behind the nickname, we want to hear that too. Allison and Edmonds, how did you get your nickname and what did people call you when you were a kid?
7: Hello. Well, I was named after my auntie, Allison, and we had the same middle name. And my mom liked the name Stacy, but not as a first name. And my auntie had gotten back from Europe. She

0: was, I think she was like a foreign exchange student for a while, but she had gained a lot of weight and was kind of chubby. So the big Allison and little Allison wasn't really working because she didn't want to be big Allison. So they just called me Stacy. So like my whole family, all of my oldest friends call me Stacy. My work people call me Allison. And then it gets confusing because if I'm at a, wherever I'm out, either with friends or with my brother's friends, people ask me what my name is. So sometimes I hesitate and look like an idiot, like I don't know what my name is, because I got to remember if I'm Stacy or Allison.
1: I love that. It's like, are you Stacy or Allison? You're like, yes. Also, was it her idea? Like, I'm trying to think about, like, at what moment did she come back from the trip and be like, hey, guys, that's, I don't want to be called Big Allison anymore. Or was it like the family's like, oh, we probably shouldn't call her that anymore?
0: You know, that I don't know. I never got that part of the story. But, you know, knowing my family, they probably just decided that, no, let's not do that. I mean, she wasn't, she was just a little chubby, you know, as those Paris pastries will do to you.
2: Oh, yeah. We've all been there, right? You go up a little, you go down a little, you go back up a little.
1: Oh, yes. This weekend is a great example of that when you're at a Mariners game and there's all that great food around you.
2: 206-803-ROCK. Lisa in Tacoma, what did people call you when you were a kid and how did you get that nickname if there's a story behind it?
3: So they all called me Pepper till I was about 12 years old and moved away. But because my mom said girls are made of sugar and spice and everything nice, but Lisa's made of pepper. Which I'm cool with because everything that tastes great is made of pepper, right?
2: Does anybody still call you Pepper as an adult?
3: My cousins do, yeah.
1: That's
3: yeah, my cousins
1: awesome.
3: Still do.
2: That's adorable.
1: It's a good way to get a nickname. You're just somebody's pain in the ass. They're going to call you Pepper. Yeah.
2: 206-803-ROCK. Taylor in Kent. What did people call you when you were a kid? And if there's a story behind that nickname, let us know.
4: Hey, good morning. So a play on my name, a lot of times people would call me Taylor Tot or Tater Tot, which kind of was a segue into my dad calling me Spud. But the one that I'm notorious for is Howina. My dad's name is Howie, and my mom, he really wanted to name me Howina, and my mom said absolutely not. And so that one kind of followed me through my entire life. And
1: you know what?
4: People that know me as a kid even call me that.
1: I'm sure you're very thankful that your mom stepped in and stopped that, though.
4: Oh, my God, yeah. You have no idea.
1: Howina. Imagine having a daughter and you're like, hey, this is my daughter, Howina. What's your name? Howie.
2: 206-803-ROCK. Blake in Monroe. What did people call you when you were a little kid?
5: I went by Squeaky. Everybody called me Squeaky because my manhood, I guess, was a little late to drop, if you know what I mean.
2: Oh, no. When did you officially become not Squeaky anymore?
5: Probably in my late 20s, early 30s, and I'm only 34 right now, so.
1: Oh, damn.
2: Is there anybody that still calls you Squeaky from time to time?
5: Yes, my good friend Brian Sidbeck, shout out to him. He's the one that pretty much started it way back when.
1: That's awesome. That's a great story, though.
2: Squeaky.
1: I do like this text. My family called me Speed Bump because I was always laying on the floor and in everyone's way.
2: Just planking before planking was a thing.
1: Right. And then my grandpa called me Wrong Way because somehow I would get lost in our own neighborhood.
2: Oh, that's cute.
1: That's pretty clever.
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1: What happened to the show? 206-803-ROCK. Hello, Kylie. Welcome to the Men's Room.
29: Hi, guys.
1: Hola.
29: So, actually, a couple weeks ago, Chris Stapleton was at the Gorge, and we were all camping out and decided there was like 20 of us. That we were going to take a limo to the Gorge. So we did. And this is like my parents and uncle, a whole bunch of us. So on our way there, we, you know, have a good time. But on the way back, a few people decided they were going to try hooking up in the limo with everybody in it.
1: But like, so you're all in there.
30: You're there
1: like,
30: with your parents.
29: It, with my parents, my aunts, my uncles, cousins, like everybody.
1: So who were the two people that decided they wanted to hook up?
29: One was my cousin's friend, and then the other one was like just some guy she hooked up with one time forever ago.
1: All right. So did it happen? I mean, did you guys allow this to proceed as you're all in the limo?
29: We did not. It was so crowded. I had to sit on the floor in the limo. So my aunt looks over, sees these two, makes us turn off the music and starts screaming, "No effing in the limo," multiple times, to the point where we all started chanting, "No effing in the limo, no effing in the limo," well, until she
1: did they stopped. Were they close to that point?
29: She was on top. She was, yes.
30: Okay. Yes. Yeah. All right. Okay. Yes. Yes.
1: So they were actively doing it, trying to be subtle, but obviously they're having sex.
29: It was very, there was a check and all clothes were on, but that doesn't stop most people.
1: No.
30: What was the concert you were going to?
29: It was Chris Stapleton.
1: Oh, all right.
30: All right. Cool.
1: Yeah, I would go see Chris Stapleton. How was the show?
29: It was amazing.
1: Aside from the limo sex.
29: Oh, it was absolutely incredible. I got very drunk and fell down a hill, but it was still awesome.
1: Wait, how far down the hill did you fall?
29: Just enough to put some bruises on my knees, but that's not anything new.
30: All right. Well, not effing, but I did see my buddy naked at a show one time, which was pretty weird.
1: This is when we got weird on acid and disappeared
30: again,
1: or something?
30: Yes. We're at an outdoor venue north of Baltimore called Oregon Ridge Park.
1: Uh-huh.
30: And he had indulged before I did. See, he had this great idea. He said, look, if you want to eat these things, you want to eat a lot of them, what you do is you put them in a peanut butter and jelly sandwich the night before.
1: Right.
30: And that kind of softens them up. So they're not just nearly as nasty. The peanut butter and jelly takes the flavor out, so to speak. So he eats two of these sandwiches. And I'm looking for him. There's woods all the way around the back of the grass perimeter. He's not there. I think I see him in the woods. And I'm like, is he first, I thought he was hooking up.
1: Right.
30: again, because I see him, I see his ass.
0: Yeah.
30: And I'm like, he's naked. He's having sex up there. So I'm like, you've got to be kidding me. So I kind of like position myself in a way where I can like see him. I'm like, wait a minute. Like, he's by himself. And so I walk up there and I'm like, Scott, what are you doing? And he just takes off running. Now, keep
0: naked.
30: In mind. Yes. Keep in mind, we're sponsoring this show at the radio station I'm working
0: at. Oh, no.
30: It's like George Clinton and the P-Funk All-Stars.
0: Yeah.
30: All these other bands. He just takes off running through the woods naked. He's also like, he's got clients there.
0: Jesus Christ.
30: Like, exactly. Like, sponsors the show. And I'm just like, Scott, man, you got to put your clothes on. And he's like, no, I am free. I am free right now. I'm as free as I've ever been. This is the best moment of my life. Leave me alone. Get the F away from me. I'm like, Scott, you got to put your clothes on, man.
0: Yeah, yeah.
30: You're going to get arrested. I was like, the cops already see you, man. Like, I think I'm trying to save your ass.
2: He just went,
30: no, no, F you, man. I'm free. That's what he kept saying. I'm free. What do you mean you're free? I'm free, man. I've never been this free.
0: Okay.
30: What happened to the show? 206-803-ROCK.
0: Can you be free of a clothes on?
30: Exactly. Never been this free.
0: Hello, Mark. Welcome to the men's room.
3: Hola.
0: Hola.
3: All right. So I was, me and my friend decided to go to a show at Numos.
0: Oh, yeah.
3: A few years back, a King Kong and barbecue show. I don't know if you guys have ever heard them. They're kind of like a punk band.
0: All right.
3: But anywho, my friend was like, I'll bring some mushrooms. And I was like, awesome. So by the time I met up with him, he had been drinking and eating these mushrooms for hours. And he was just gone. So I was eating some as well for another few hours. Then we were outside waiting to go in. But my friend's eyes were so dilated, he couldn't find the tickets on his phone. So we were out there smoking cigarettes as he was looking. And we'd go up to the door guy. And he'd look for it. He'd be like, I can't see. And he'd, you know, then as soon as he'd find him, he'd be like, well, I got to smoke one more cigarette.
0: Of course.
3: We did this on loop for like literally 45 minutes. And so finally, I'm like, all right, we got him pulled up. You smoked. Let's go show it. And we go up and we show. And the guy's like, I'm not the door guy. So, yeah, that's it.
0: Right. I let the guy like, I'm not the door guy. But I'm glad you got tickets, man. Yeah, shrooms are the last time I really tripped hard on, not the last time, but one of the time, we were working backstage. It was a 2 or 3 day pain in the grass thing.
4: Yeah, that was
0: whatever it was, but
4: 22.
0: We're supposed to do an interview with God. The whole thing is Castle had a couple of stems left and he is fried. He's like, I don't want these. I said, I will take them. He said, look, just do me a favor, because we haven't started working yet. We're just getting to the venue. He goes, do me a favor. Do not eat all of them at once. So I'm like, of course. As soon as he turned his head, I mean, whole thing's gone. It's like, did you just eat the whole bag? I said, I did. I said, I'll be fine, man. Don't worry about it. He's like, all right. And for the most part, I was like,
30: until we started the interview.
0: Well,
30: I think you're totally gone. You're gone.
0: No, I had to.
30: You were gone.
0: I had to.
30: Like, you checked out. I had to do the whole thing.
0: Because Sully came out, right? So we're going to interview Godsmack. Sully comes out. And we don't know this at the time, but the band is going through a hard time, all right? And when you don't know that in advance, Sully comes out and he is pissed. He's ornery, right? He's irritated by whatever the hell is going on. But we don't know this. So now I'm tripping and I'm in a great frame of mind. And this little tiny fella in front of me, who's Sully, I'm like, he's obviously angry. Someone's not going to say anything, right? And you did a hell of a job.
30: No, he's Boston angry. He's Boston,
0: right? Which is just different. You know what I mean?
30: A different level.
0: There's nothing subtle. It's not. Look, he's very professional, but when you're from Boston and you're angry, it's still very obvious that you're angry. So he's not trying to give us all the info of what's going on because they don't know if they're going to go on hiatus yet. I want to say a week later they announce they're going on hiatus, but he's not sure of that yet. You could tell, but whatever's going on is going on, and I'm tripping hard. I'm in a great mood, in spite of the little fella just being so angry, right? But he's shirtless, and it's super hot. And I remember he had his nipples pierced, man. And as I'm looking at him, his nipples, it looked like they were melting like red candle wax. So in my mind, I'm like, this is so cool. And the reason I didn't say anything, because this is what's going on in my head. I'm like, if you open your mouth, you're going to tell him that it looks like his nipples are melting. There's no freaking way he's going to track with that. And he's in a bad mood. You're going to get punched in the face. And that was honestly what's clicking. So as Miles is doing this entire interview, I'm just sitting there going, Don't tell Sully that his nipples are melting. Don't tell, because I wanted to so bad. So my internal dialogue, do not tell that little man with the Boston accent that his nipples are melting. And I don't know if he ever glanced at me, but if he did, he probably thought I was checking him out. I'm just staring hard
30: at his chest. What happened at the show? 206-803-ROCK.
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0: 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Let's

0: is ready to beat Migs. I know Matt from Snohomish is. Matt, are you there?
1: I'm here. Good morning, everybody.
0: Good morning to you. And Steve Migs, goodbye to you. For those who are playing along, Matt will have 60 seconds to answer 10 questions. You can pass all you want, but you will only get 3 guesses per question. Are you ready?
1: Ready.
0: What kind of animal is known for building dams?
1: Beaver.
0: Yes. What sport is featured in the movie A League of Their Own?
1: Baseball.
0: Yes. What part of the tree is the bole?
1: The bark?
0: No.
1: The roots?
0: No.
1: Pass.
0: During the American Civil War, the Battle of Shiloh took place in what southern state?
1: South Carolina?
0: No.
1: North Carolina?
0: No.
1: Virginia?
0: No. Queen provided the soundtrack to which 1980 space opera?
1: Space opera? Pass.
0: In what decade did Space Invaders come out?
1: 80s.
0: No.
1: 70s.
0: Yes. Stockholm is located along what sea?
1: The Baltic Sea?
0: Correct. Which American actor was nicknamed the Duke?
1: John Wayne.
0: Correct. Mach 1 refers to the speed of what?
1: Sound.
0: Yes. The original Hollywood sign in L.A. was erected in what decade?
1: The 20s?
0: Yes. Queen provided the soundtrack to which 1980 space opera?
1: I wish I knew.
0: That's all right. You got 1, 2, 3, 4, 5, 6, 7 correct. Nicely done, Matt.
1: Thanks. We'll see.
2: You said erected.
0: I did say erected.
2: It made me laugh.
0: We are children.
2: I also want to see if it makes Steve laugh.
0: It will.
2: Yeah. 100%.
0: I would literally bet an organ.
2: Oh.
0: I would.
2: Okay.
3: On what?
2: We will see.
3: What organ?
2: What organ are we trading here, Terry?
3: Brain.
0: We'll find out. Steve, welcome back. Are you ready?
4: Showtime.
0: What kind of animal is known for building dams?
3: That would be a beaver.
0: Yes. What sport is featured in the movie A League of Their Own?
3: Baseball.
0: Yes. What is the bole of a tree?
3: The stump?
0: No.
3: The bole of a tree. The root?
0: No.
3: The branch?
0: No. During the American Civil War, the Battle of Shiloh took place in what southern state?
3: Let's go with Alabama.
0: No.
3: Mississippi?
0: No.
3: Arkansas?
0: No. Queen provided the soundtrack to which 1980 space opera?
3: Oh, Flash Gordon.
0: Yes. In what decade did Space Invaders come out?
3: The 70s.
0: Yes. Stockholm is located along what sea?
3: The Swedish Sea.
0: No.
3: The Caspian?
0: No.
3: The Sea of Tranquility.
0: No. Which American actor was nicknamed the Duke?
3: Clint Eastwood.
0: No.
3: Oh, wait. John Wayne.
0: Yes. Mach 1 refers to the speed of what?
3: Sound.
0: Yes. The original Hollywood sign in L.A. was erected in what decade?
3: Yes! 50s.
0: No.
3: 40s.
0: No.
3: 30s.
0: No. Steve. 1, 2, 3, 4, 5, 6 correct. And that is a loss. 7-6. Congratulations, Matt.
1: Thanks. Good game, Steve.
2: Thanks.
4: 6-7, 6-7, 6-7.
2: I'd like to say I blame Danny for that, but I like to blame my immature brain for that one.
0: We are all that way.
2: He's an erected.
0: The bole of the tree is the trunk of the tree.
3: Oh, I said stump.
0: Yes.
3: Which I'm an idiot.
0: I mean, that's kind of close, but not.
3: No, really. No, I'm not arguing you. Yeah, I'm an idiot.
0: But the American Civil War had a Battle of Shiloh that took place in Tennessee.
2: Okay.
0: Stockholm is located along the Baltic Sea.
2: Mm-hmm.
0: And the original Hollywood sign that actually said Hollywood Land was erected in 1920s.
2: Ah, damn it.
0: Congratulations on losing, Steve.

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17: Been going to a lot of shows in my lifetime. I've never heard of anything like this.
18: All right, what do you got?
17: They say country swag usually means a T-shirt, but Zac Brown just took things a bit further. marking his 15th consecutive sold-out show at Boston's Fenway Park on Sunday.
16: Damn.
17: The country star told the 37,000 fans they were all getting a cruise for two via the Margaritaville at Sea cruise line on his tab.
16: What?
17: Wow. Brown called it the biggest giveaway in history, with a gift valued by the band at more than $40 million, able to be used on select sailings over the next year.
16: $40
17: million? $40
16: million. Jesus.
17: The band revealed the surprise right before they played Same Boat, a song they remixed into 2022 with the late Jimmy Buffett. Tonight we're going to do something that even Jimmy would say is crazy. The cruise line CEO called it extraordinary. Thank you to the fans who've supported the band, which first played in Fenway in 2014. The group had already been raffling off Fournay's cruise trips a night on its current tour. It was unbelievable. One fan in attendance says, "I am still speechless. I woke up this morning and I still can't believe we're going on a cruise and Zac Brown is paying for it."
16: $40 million.
17: 37,000 fans all got an invite plus one.
16: Jesus, man.
17: That is unbelievable.
16: And I grew up on Kiss with Gene Simmons. It's like, if you look at me for 30 seconds, it costs you $10,000.
17: Our Kiss cruise is dry docked in Vegas.
16: Yeah, right, I know. The Kiss cruise
17: it's in
16: Las Vegas.
17: It's at the Virgin Hotel.
16: That's not even a joke.
17: No, that's the cruise. You just go to the hotel.
18: Wait, what?
16: So they had the Kiss cruise. And almost years ago, I think it was off of Florida.
17: It was an actual cruise.
16: But it was a cruise. Now they're still calling it the Kiss cruise, probably because they own the naming rights to it.
18: But it doesn't go anywhere.
16: Well, it's in Las Vegas. And it's not on what? It's Lake Mead?
17: It's not
16: or whatever
17: sailing anywhere.
16: No. It's at a casino.
17: It's where we do those radio conventions, or used to, back in the day. Same hotel.
16: With the big round bar. Yeah.
17: Where the Hard Rock used to be.
18: Yeah. The Virgin.
17: Good times.
18: All right. Good job.
16: Yeah. What's going on a cruise? All right.
17: What happened to the show? 206-803-ROCK.
16: I don't know why this comment makes me so happy. There's something about, you know, we're talking about concerts and all these professional people. There's also the smaller deal stuff. You know, you're in school and, you know, some amateur group kind of shows up to entertain the kids. So, Mike, you might remember the Trash Toad.
18: The Trash Toad.
16: So you're trying to get kids into recycling and all this kind of thing.
18: Sure.
16: So when that was a big deal, the Trash Toad, he was kind of the mascot. That would show up. It's kind of like McGruff the Crime Man, right?
18: Okay.
16: So Matt Greek here says, "I remember Trash Toad falling off the stage at McCarver Elementary School. It was the first year of the recycling program, and he fell off the stage mid-performance." Absolutely hilarious.
17: I don't know why
16: I find that so funny.
17: Jesus, man. Here's one. Okay. So this happens. My kids are probably, 4 to 5 years old, maybe a little bit younger. Disney on Ice. They are doing Nemo, I believe, on ice. Okay.
18: Yeah. All right.
17: So we're at the Baltimore Arena back then. And the arena is older. It's antiquated. Let's just say
16: 62, I believe, is when it opened, and it is still.
17: It does have an air conditioning unit, but there's a reason the Baltimore doesn't have a hockey team.
16: Yeah.
17: And this arena is part of the problem. All right. So, okay. They put the ice rink in the middle of, obviously, of the arena. This is Saturday. Okay. This is the first showing. They do a matinee at 1 o'clock.
16: Mm-hmm.
17: And they do one at, like, I don't know, 4 or 5, and then 7.
16: It's endless, brother.
17: So they do like 3 shows a day, whatever. They maybe do a couple on Sunday. This is the very first show. It is 1 o'clock. It is August in Baltimore. It is 108 degrees outside.
16: Oh.
17: It is scorching hot, right? Now, this arena is not exactly, the air conditioning unit is not equipped for this.
18: Industrial?
17: Right? Yeah. So they got the ice down, and I can't remember who the first performers were, but they all come out and they start circling around. And you basically just see, like, every skater is flying a rooster tail off the back of their skates.
16: Right.
17: Like this huge trail of water just flying out the back of them. And then, like, 3 people eat it. Now, you got to remember, they're in costume, so it's very difficult for these guys
16: to
17: get up. They're like in costume. Like, they parade every day. Like, Goofy's out there. Like, they're
16: Have
17: all
16: you ever been to
17: there.
16: This, Mike?
18: No.
16: Just to give you an idea, I went once.
18: It sounds fun.
16: They literally bring out the characters either individually or by movie, right?
18: So okay. Just that makes sense.
16: Just the intro is 10 to 15 minutes long.
17: You got guys from the Jungle Book. I mean, it's
16: everything.
17: It's Nemo on Ice. Eventually, the Nemo people are supposed to be out there. But at the beginning of this,
16: it's everyone who's not.
17: It's a parade of Disney stars.
16: Every freaking one of them.
17: Right. So Mickey and Minnie come out, all right, at the end of this, as they're circling all around. Minnie comes out, and Minnie just face plants. See, like, all the slush. And then they all kind of scoot off. And the announcer comes on. It's a very Disney-like announcer.
16: Oh, yeah.
17: I don't know if it's pre-recorded or what. But he goes,
16: "Hey, everybody.
19: Ladies and gentlemen, this production of Disney's Nemo on Ice will be postponed because of the conditions of the ice. Your ticket will be refunded, at the general box office, or you can refund it for another ticket for a ladder show. How happy are you?
20: Dude, it's, I mean, it's, this is seriously, we are 8 minutes into this thing. Like, this hasn't even started yet. They haven't started anything. But I mean, they were literally on a slushy at 7-Eleven. Yeah. I mean, it was just the damn, like, I don't even know why in hell they thought they could even do this thing.
21: And you know that they were back there telling, you know, management the same thing. Oh, yeah. Like, dude, Gary, the ice is freaking melting.
16: We're the ones skating, you son of a bitch.
21: Right, we can't do it.
16: I'm not good at the kid. I saw Disney on Ice, and it was what it was. It was for my daughter. She was very happy. And like Miles said, they parade every Disney character. We're only tapping my wife, like, who the F is that? You know, I don't even know the movie. And then Mickey and Minnie come out last. And sure. It is like the Beatles on Ed Sullivan, man. Oh, yeah. These kids lose their ass. So that was kind of cool. But I had to take both kids. This is years ago, and I was not happy about this. But based on where our old studio basically used to be across the street from the Paramount.
21: Yes.
16: And Peppa Pig, the live performance.
21: Yeah.
16: Coming to the Paramount. Now, we're a family of four. My wife says there are three tickets to see Peppa Pig live.
21: Yay.
16: And guess who's not going? Well, that was her. So I'm like, fine. So I finish work. I walk across the street. I go into the Paramount. I'm not excited about this. I'm trying to be decent because the kids are very worked up about it. Peppa Pig is on top of the world at the time. They're going to see it live.
21: Look out.
16: So this dude rolls up to me that works for the Paramount, I guess, and he's like, hey, man, are you thrilled? I'm like, I am. Love your show. Hey, bro, I'm going to give you a ticket upgrade. Now, keep in mind, I'd seen Alice in Chains at the Paramount 3 days before. Brother was nowhere to be seen. Peppa Pig.
21: Got you back, man.
16: On to hook you up. So to be fair, the seats he got me were outstanding. If it were anything other than Peppa Pig, right? Front row, mezzanine, right? Unblocked view. So Peppa Pig, they come and they're singing all this crap. And I can't remember. They do whatever they do. I try not to pay attention. Seriously, I hate the show. But the kids are excited. And then the people that are kind of manipulating the cheap-ass puppets they're using, they're like, hey, our next song is a sing-along. And I did not realize that these words came out of my mouth until I got a tap on my shoulder from the mom behind me. Jesus effing Christ. I guess it's just because, like, I didn't realize I had said that. I'm just responding to what I recognize coming up. This woman taps me on the shoulder. I don't even know why, right? I turn around. I'm like, what's up, man? She's like, your mouth. I'm like, what are you talking? And so she kind of mouths it to me. I'm like, oh my God, I'm so sorry, I'm man. Because her little kids are there and they're staring at me with their mouths hanging open. I'm like, I am so sorry, man.
21: What does that mean, mommy?
16: I was like, I was thinking that. I did not realize that I also said that out loud. I am so,
21: I can just think so sorry. Seething at the show.
16: Oh, dude. It's right there. Hey, the next one to say, Jesus, Christ.
20: What happened to the show? 206-803-ROCK.
21: How much worse does it get?
16: Bro, there was no bottom to that. That is the worst, longest show. Let me rephrase that. The show itself was very well done. And if your kids like Peppa Pig, send them. Don't go.
21: Yeah.
16: Because to get through that as an adult, I'm just like, I can't do this. I was going to throw myself over the mezzanine. The
22: 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Always live on the free Odyssey app. Yeah. From the Pinkies Plumbing Studio.

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2: It was Seafair weekend in Seattle, and the U.S. Navy Blue Angels were in town. Como's Molly Shen ended up being invited to fly in the back of one of the FA-18s, a Super Hornet, with Blue Angels pilot Ronnie Haveza, and experiencing firsthand what that speed, the G-forces, and the precision really feel like.
3: Okay, here we go. Four Gs to the left. Ready, hit it. There's four Gs. Keep those legs tight. You can pretty much breathe normally throughout this maneuver. How was that?
4: That was doable.
3: It was doable.
2: And we now have Molly on with us to talk about that experience. Good morning, Molly. Are you feeling recovered from that?
5: You know, mostly, but to be honest, I don't think I've got a second career as a fighter pilot. My back still kind of hurts from some of the experience. But yeah, for the most part, I'm solidly back on the ground and back to normal. It was incredible.
6: Molly, it was also incredible. I go on YouTube, I watch the whole thing, which was just fascinating to watch. And then I look at the comments, I'm like, also fascinating to watch just how supportive and how positive the comments were on, which is very rare these days. And it was pretty cool to see how many people were just giving you lots of love and props because you handled that entire experience like a champ.
5: Oh, that's so nice of you to say, Steve. And, you know, I have to tell you, I thought the same thing, that I was really delighted with how sweet everybody was in the comments because, yeah, sometimes, as we all experience on the internet, comments can kind of draw out a lot of the critics. And I appreciated that people were so supportive. It was really nice to see. And, you know, I just feel so lucky to have had this experience. It's once in a lifetime, they say, and once is exactly as many times as I would want to do it.
2: We're chatting with Como's Molly Shen about her experience flying with one of the Blue Angels during Seafair. Now, Molly, how did it even come up that you could potentially be the one to go?
5: Yeah, you know, it was really a surprise to me. I've had some colleagues who have gone up before, and so I know they do these media rides. I have never raised my hand and said, could I please go do that? But I got an email back in March saying that I'd been nominated for it. So the process is it starts with being nominated, and you know, it's not a really I wouldn't say that it's just a constantly rigorous process through the nomination, but it is spread out over time. So I didn't find out that I was flying until just a couple weeks before. And during that time, you have to have a physical, and there's certain things they want to know about your health. And you submit a bio, and they're interested in knowing, you know, what you do for work, but also community service, things like that. And then the Navy just gathers the information. I have no idea how many people were nominated, but the Navy goes through it. I ended up speaking at one point with a doctor from the Navy, just clarifying a couple things on my health form. And then they end up choosing somebody. And it's what happened behind the scenes. I'm really not sure. They take one person from the media and one person from the community every year. So there was also a woman who's actually a stunt pilot who flies in the air show. So she's, you know, got the experience, but never anything like the FA-18 Super Hornet. And so she also got to go up and have the experience. Pretty special.
6: And we're talking about Como's Molly Shen. Molly, then did you have reservations when you found out you were going to do it? Because, I mean, it's nerve-wracking.
5: Yeah, it definitely is. I think part of it, I really paused when I first heard that I'd been nominated and gave a lot of thought of, do I want to do it? It's a pretty tough thing to say, no, I'm not interested. But it was long enough that by the time I found out that I got to, I think I just felt excited. And the nerves hit when I was driving to the King County Airport. I was driving over Lake Washington and I was looking around thinking, how many years have I watched the Blue Angels fly here? And I'm actually going to be up there soon. So I really didn't feel nervous until the day of. And they're great about letting you know what to expect and making you feel comfortable. So excitement was always my primary feeling, more so than

0: nervousness.
1: So Molly, they get you into your seat, they ratchet the seatbelt down. How tight are you strapped into that?
0: It was actually pretty comfortable, but you are wearing, I mean, you're strapped in around your legs in, and at your feet, shoulders, across the chest. So yeah, it's a solid fit inside there. And then they give you two plastic baggies that they tuck into the strap on each leg. And you're wearing a flight suit, and they give you instructions to, if you need to throw up, first, please move the microphone that's in front of your mouth attached to the helmet. I'm sure people have forgotten to do that before and caused quite a mess.
2: Right.
0: And they tell you, tie up the bag, stick it in one of these pockets of the flight suit. There's a second one if you need it. And if you have to throw up again, use the flight suit and they will clean it afterwards. So when I heard that, I did not have a goal higher than, please do not throw up and need to hand somebody a disgusting flight suit. So I did pass out, but I did not throw up. So I was, I reached my goal.
2: That I did notice that at one point you do black out, and it's crazy just to see how not, I mean, that dude was like the epitome of cool, calm, and collected, because he's like, you still with us? You good?
0: I know.
2: And I was just like, right. That had to be weird to watch that back and see yourself black out.
0: Yeah, and you know, I had watched a number of videos before going, and I saw that blacking out is very common. So I knew that that was a possibility. I've, you know, had experiences where I've sort of slid into being unconscious before. We kind of, you could have the tunnel vision and you sort of know it's coming. And you can tell in that video, I go from consciousness to just whack. I am out cold. But then I started coming to right away. And so that's what I could remember, was I felt like I was having a dream about being in a plane, and I heard somebody talking to me when he was saying, like, are you still with me? And it is really bizarre to come to and look around and know where you are and how fast you're going and all of that. That was a very trippy experience. But yeah, I think it happens a lot. The G-force pushes your blood down into your lower extremities. And so that's what causes the blacking out. It's rushed out of your head. So they teach you how to do two different things. You're supposed to really activate your muscles all through your legs and your core to try to keep the blood from pooling down lower.
2: Damn.
0: And there's certain breathing that you do. So sometimes when you watch that YouTube video, you'll hear kind of a noise, and that's the breathing that I'm doing. But yeah, I lost all of that during that one. That was, they call that the sneak to vertical roll at 95% the speed of sound.
1: Oh my goodness.
2: And then later on, then your head went down again. He's like, you went out again. You're like, no, I'm here. I just can't physically keep my head up because of how.
0: Yes. That, and crazy. That's why my back still hurts today. That one was crazy. We were coming in. He said we were doing one more maneuver. I can't remember what that one was called, but he said it's something they do when they're landing the jets on the carriers out, you know, in the middle of the sea. And, he actually told me that's the number one time most people pass out. The one where I passed out is the second most common. But yeah, I don't know. That was such a strange one for me too, because just all of a sudden I felt my body just fly forward, and I put my hands on the helmet trying to push myself up. But you know, there was no way I could. It was all that G-force was just holding me down. Again, I was glad that only lasted a few seconds.
2: Yeah.
1: Well, Molly, you certainly looked like a pro up there, and we're so excited we got to talk with you this morning and hear about the experience, because, I mean, wow, what, once in many lifetimes, I think that you get to do something like that.
0: Exactly. Well, thanks so much for having me on. It's fun. It was obviously a really great experience, and I'm grateful I got to do it, and it's fun to talk to you about it.
2: And I highly recommend anyone go to Como's YouTube page. The whole video is up there, and it is an incredible watch, and massive props to you.
0: Oh, thank you so much.
1: Thanks, Molly. Bye-bye.
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1: Game is Big Dummy 206-803 Rock. 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
2: Hola.
1: Gravy, are you sober or not sober?
4: Sober right now.
1: All right, Gravy, welcome to Big Dummy.
2: No one named Gravy should be sober. I'm sorry. If you go by Gravy, you should just be drunk.
1: Gravy, who are you referring to everyone as from now on? Buster, Schmucko, Doofus, or Wanker?
4: Well, I grew up in Australia, so I'm going to go with Wanker.
1: Wanker.
3: All right.
2: Why do people call you Gravy? Just curious.
4: My last name's really complicated, so...
2: Okay. That made it easy.
1: Is it an Australian name?
4: No, it's German.
1: Okay.
5: German Gravy.
2: Ooh, German Gravy.
5: Yeah.
2: I don't know if I'd order that on the menu. Like, no explanation, just says, with German Gravy. Are you going to order it? This sandwich has a side of German gravy.
1: You got a little German gravy on your lip.
2: The last time you gave it a try, bro, you ended up with borscht soup or whatever. No, beet soup.
1: Yeah, it was not good.
4: Try it on a schnitzel.
5: There you go. That'd probably be good.
2: German gravy on a schnitzel.
5: Yeah.
2: Yeah, that's my pickup line tonight. Hey, girl. You want some German gravy on a schnitzel? All right, here's your question. What author wrote the Dark Tower series?
4: Oh, I have no idea.
5: You've heard of him.
4: J.K. Rowling?
2: Stephen King.
4: Oh.
5: Couldn't get through the first one.
2: With the book?
5: Yeah.
2: I got through the first book, then they put out that movie, and that movie was so bad it made me angry.
5: That's what a lot of people said.
2: It's just not good, right? And it has nothing to do with whether they stick to the story. Like, the movie itself just sucked. Come on. All right, your question. What U.S. state has the highest number of electoral votes?
4: California?
2: Boom.
1: Got it.
5: Think of that in Florida.
2: So it's like California, New York, Florida, Texas.
5: Right.
2: Michigan, Illinois. That's why, you know, anytime you're doing the presidential election, you know, they always start in what, Iowa? Because that's supposed to represent the average American. Then after that, if you know, like, they're not going to New Mexico or Arizona or even here in Washington, because we don't have the electoral votes for it to matter.
5: Correct.
2: Yeah. Right.
1: Game is Big Dummy, 206-803 Rock.
2: Hello, Andrea. Welcome to the men's room.
6: Hola.
2: Hola.
1: Andrea, you sober or not sober?
6: Painfully sober.
1: Andrea. Okay.
2: Well, you should do something about that.
1: All right, Andrea, what are you going to refer to everyone as? Buster, Schmucko, Doofus, or Wanker?
6: What was the first one?
1: The first one was Buster, then Schmucko.
6: Yeah, I don't know that one.
1: You want Buster. All right, Buster. Yep. Buster it is.
2: All right, Andrea, here's your question, and it's multiple choice. Which actress does not share their name with a historical figure? Elizabeth Taylor, Jane Seymour, Helena Bonham Carter, or Anne Hathaway?
6: Anne Hathaway?
1: Carter.
2: Helena Bonham Carter. So Anne Hathaway, that was also Shakespeare's wife. Elizabeth Taylor was also Queen Elizabeth I, and Jane Seymour was the wife of Henry VIII.
1: Yep.
2: Now you know. All right, your question. What is the universal solvent?
6: Universal solvent?
2: Yes, the universal solvent.
6: Water?
2: Boom!
5: Nailed it.
1: Yep, got it. Very good.
2: Got it. There you go. Now you know. Say it with confidence.
1: Game is Big Dummy, 206-803 Rock.
5: Say it with chest.
2: Say it with your chest, girl. Water! Hello, Eli. Welcome to the men's room.
7: Hola.
1: Eli, sober, not sober?
7: Painfully sober. I'm about to be off work here a couple minutes, so.
1: All right, good for you, Eli. Okay, what are you going to refer to everyone as? Buster, Schmucko, Doofus, or Wanker?
7: Schmucko. That seems
1: Schmucko.
7: Like a good
1: one. All right.
7: That's my call. Call the wife, so.
1: Yeah. Hey, Schmucko. Hey, Schmucko. What's for dinner?
5: Jeez.
2: You even got to use it with pillow talk, man. That was, Schmucko.
7: We call each other worse than the term of endearment, so.
2: Okay.
5: I feel that.
2: My wife calls me worse, but not as a term of endearment. I think I hear dumbass the most, or just ass. But usually ass, there's a little humor to it. She's like, you're an ass. When it's dumbass, she's not happy. And then I just call her babe. Now, that's not what I'm thinking in my head. But as a smart man who's still married, I don't say it out loud.
5: My wife calls me bitch like Jesse Pinkman.
2: She calls you bitch?
5: All the time.
2: She calls you bitch.
5: All the time.
2: Wow. Damn, dude.
5: All the time. It's like her favorite word.

0: I mean, like, what kind? I mean, she's like, hey, bitch, glad you're home, or don't be a bitch. I mean,
1: yeah, don't be a bitch is basically what it is. Yeah.
2: Damn.
1: And you're bald, which she loves to say, too.
3: That's what we call each other, so.
0: Damn. Don't be a bitch, Mike.
1: And you're bald. Like, okay.
0: Cool. You're a bald bitch, Mike.
1: Thanks.
0: Mike, the bald bitch hawk.
2: Wow.
0: Yeah. Yeah. That is living.
2: That's a keeper.
1: She's mine.
0: Well, you also called her Lady of the Night. So.
1: Yes, I did.
0: All right.
1: My bitch ass.
0: Here's your question. What actress and talk show host is godmother of Frances Bean, which is Kurt Cobain's daughter?
3: Oh, goodness. Drew Barrymore?
2: Boom. Got it, Eli. One and done.
0: And somehow that makes sense to me. Before we let you go, give you a 50-50 question. Everyone knows the answer to this, but yes or no, can a platypus vomit?
3: Yes.
2: It's a mammal. Yeah, why would we think it couldn't?
0: Horses can't.
1: Yeah.
0: Rats can't. A lot of rodents can't. Right, that's why rat poison works, is that they can't puke it back up. So not all mammals can vomit, believe it. Do giraffes puke? Can a giraffe puke?
2: It's a lot of work.
0: I'm just curious because I'm thinking, like, you know, when we puke, right, it comes up from the stomach, I get it. But if a giraffe can puke, that has got to suck more than anything
1: else.
0: They do
1: not vomit in the human sense of spewing waste out of their mouths. Instead, they regularly regurgitate food from their multi-chambered stomachs back up their mouths to chew it as cud.
0: So they basically puke into their mouth and keep chewing.
2: Okay.
0: Have you ever had a meal where you would do that?
2: Eat it twice?
0: If you could, right? Like, dude, that steak was so good. Hang on. There it is.
1: Never tastes as good the second time.

0: N' Roses.
1: I'm Axl Rose.
2: Hey, this is Slash.
3: And I'm Duff McKagan from Guns N' Roses.
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1: What is a movie that you've been known to watch over and over and over again? Maybe even you quote it all the time. Call 206-803-ROCK and tell us about it. Cameron in Bremerton, what's a movie that you will watch over and over and over?
2: I got two. It's the Beer Fest from the Broken Lizard Group.
3: Yes.
2: Great movie. And Scott Pilgrim versus the World.
3: I've seen Scott Pilgrim once, and I loved it. I it was like one of those films where I'm like, I'm good at never seeing it again, which is no disrespect to it, but it was a little bit of a trip.
2: Oh, it really is.
1: How many times do you think you've seen Beer Fest, Cameron?
2: I fell asleep to it for a year or two, so at least 1,000.
3: And we're still waiting for Pot Fest, aren't we?
2: Yeah.
3: Sons.
1: Is Pot Fest happening?
3: Well, at the end of the movie, it says coming soon or something like that. Pot Fest, there's been those talks. Maybe, fingers crossed, Super Troopers 3 does well. Maybe not box office, maybe eventually also with streaming and all those lines. I have no idea how like comedies these days do in the theaters, but maybe it does well enough that will warrant them making a Pot Fest.
1: Finally.
3: Yeah.
1: 206-803-ROCK. Suzanne and Graham, what movie will you watch over and over and over?
4: Armageddon.
3: As far-fetched
4: as it is, it just has really good characters, and it's got like a little bit of everything, you know. It's got some comedy, but you know, it's emotional as well, and drama, and it's just a really good movie. I've seen it at least 10 times.
3: I've seen it 10 less times than you. I've never seen it.
1: Oh,
3: is that
1: my
3: Ben Affleck?
1: Never, yes.
3: Yeah.
4: Steve, I'm disappointed.
3: Well, you're not the first to say that to me.
1: It was on TV just a couple, maybe within the last month.
3: What is it about again?
1: It's about these like oil rigger guys get sent up to space to go try to blow up this meteor before it hits Earth, basically, is the premise. So it's Bruce Willis and his crew have to train to go to space to take care of this situation.
3: And Ben Affleck's in it.
1: Ben Affleck is in it. Nice. Liv Tyler is in it.
3: Oh, nice.
1: It's a really good movie. The cast is unbelievable, and she's right. It's a combination of everything. It's got
3: right
1: something.
3: On.
1: It's got something for everyone.
3: It's one of those movies I keep seeing. I'm like, I need to watch it. I just never gotten around to it.
1: You do it, Steve.
3: Chances are zero.
1: 206-803-ROCK. Juan in Maple Valley. What's a movie you will watch over and over?
5: Well, actually, I have three.
3: Okay.
5: The first one, I'll get to the best one at the end. The first one is Tombstone. The second one is Friday,
3: yes.
5: The original one. And then the best love story ever told.
3: Rocky Balboa.
5: You know it, sir.
3: Juan knows what's up.
1: Does he?
3: Yes, he does. Rocky is an amazing, amazing movie.
1: I mean, it's a good movie.
3: It won an Academy Award.
1: Yeah, it's pretty good.
3: It's rare that I like a film that's an Academy Award winner.
1: Like Titanic. 206-803-ROCK. Bill, down at SeaTac Airport, what is a movie that you will watch over and over?
6: Oh, hands down, Aliens, the second one.
1: Nice.
6: One of the greatest movies ever made.
3: I mean, that is one of those ones where, I mean, I think the original is really good, but then the second one just took it to a whole new level.
6: Oh, it definitely did. And I know all the lyrics, and people hate watching it with me because I will quote most of the lines in that movie to the point that they get tired of me.
1: That's how it is with my friends in Empire Records. It's like they can't watch it with me because I'm too annoying.
3: When you said Empire Records, it also makes me think of another movie that I feel like is kind of around like of the same ilk, High Fidelity.
1: Oh, I love that movie.
3: Right?
1: So great.
3: Great soundtrack.
1: It has a fantastic soundtrack. And it's funny as hell. 206-803-ROCK. Old man Kenny in Gig Harbor. What's a movie that you will watch over and over?
7: Happy Gilmore. It's a great movie. Yeah. Funny as hell.
1: Old man Kenny, what's your favorite quote from Happy Gilmore?
8: Well, when I knock somebody on their ass and I'd be standing over them and I'd say, "Price was wrong, bitch."

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1: We are going to talk about shows today. Sometimes it has something to do with what happens on stage.
2: Sure.
1: Other times it's your experience, whether it be getting to the venue, what happens at the venue while you were there, getting kicked out of the venue, what your friends do at the venue. There's a myriad of different things that can happen when you go to a show.
2: Absolutely.
1: And today we're going to share a few. They're not all positive. There are a couple in here that are positive.
2: I found most of them funny. Like, right. I wouldn't necessarily want to be a part of it, but I found it hysterical.
1: But either way, you're going to find something that that makes the show... Look, a good show is a good show. And you'll say, man, that kicked ass. Those are fun experiences.
2: But
1: when things go a little bit off the rails...
2: That's what you remember.
1: You really do. You remember those shows even more.
2: So, I mean, everything. My wife took my daughter to see Lady Gaga,
1: right?
2: I don't know, 2-3 years ago. And I said, how was it? She goes, it was great. Lady Gaga put on a great performance, blah, blah, blah. My daughter's losing her mind. She was screaming, I love you, Lady Gaga. Well, she said Lady Gaga. She's not stupid like I am. And then when she was done with all, saying, I mean, just nothing but the best possible thing you could say about the show. And she's like, there was this annoying guy in front of me who wouldn't stop, right? And then you're like, that's the story. She's just like, hey, we paid money for Lady Gaga. It was a great show. This guy in front of me is what I remember and why he annoyed me. And I'm like,
1: oh, yeah.
2: It is amazing, right? To talk about this great show, fantastic. But that's not what she wanted to talk about. She just wanted to answer my question to get to the annoying, I don't remember if it was a guy or a chick, either way, in front of her. Who by the end of the show, she like wanted to beat this guy up. And I'm like, right. That's the part of it. You actually spent $400 to be annoyed by someone in front of you. That's really what you got out of it with a soundtrack.
1: Yeah, you never know what you're going to get. Seriously. I was with my kids. I was with my wife at the time. We were down in Vegas and we went and saw Bruno Mars at the MGM. He puts on a great show. He really does. So it's, I don't know, 2:00 in the morning, whatever. And I'm just like, I'm parched. I'm just like, I'm still up. I'm still kind of amped a little bit. Just like, you know what? I'm going to go downstairs, either get a beer, get a Coke, bring something up here. Like, I'm not going to, or a Coke.
2: Let me guess, beer.
1: I'm going to go downstairs and get something to drink, right? So I go downstairs. I get whatever I get. I get in the elevator, and a guy, he hits the very top button. I'm like, oh, man. He's like, you're penthouse living, huh? He's like, yeah, man. I look over. I'm like, that is Bruno Mars.
2: Oh,
3: he is really short.
2: He's a teeny tiny little thing.
1: He's a small, small man. I thought he was like, I honestly, no disrespect to him, the way he was dressed, he kind of had like a vest on. I thought he was a staff member. Oh, no. I am not kidding.
4: He looked like a dealer, didn't he?
1: He had the Ray-Bans on.
2: Oh, yeah.
1: Like he was wearing like a tie kind of thing, but he had, you know, a vest on. And I don't remember him wearing that during the show. I mean, that's just what he changed into.
2: Because he's Bruno Mars. You can wear that.
1: Right. But I looked at it, like, it was like a little bit of a fro going on, you know, like just starting to come out. I was like, dirty mustache. I mean, he looked like the guy that parks your car in Vegas.
2: Yeah.
1: So I didn't really dawn on it. He's like, yeah, man, he gave me the penthouse, man. I'm like, you get it for free? Because then I was like, he's like, yeah, man, I get it for the run. I'm like, that's really cool. He's like, you got to give me something, man.
4: Well,
1: like,
4: yeah.
1: I'm like, you know, if you're playing on New Year's Eve or whatever it was, the night before that.
4: Was it a residency? Like, was he?
1: No. No.
4: Just a one-off?
1: Yeah, it was like two nights, three nights, something
4: damn.
1: Like that.
4: Damn.
1: Yeah.
2: It's a little teeny tiny self.
4: He doesn't need all that space.
2: See, that's why I hope my family never meets him.
1: It was a very...
2: Oh, look at the tiny little Bruno Mars.
1: It's a very fine line between the guy that parks your car, the blackjack dealer, and
2: Bruno Mars.
1: They all look very similar.
2: So what do you do here, man?
1: Exactly. I'm being dead serious. So we go to Baltimore. A Morgan Wallen concert goer is accused of urinating on a family, including an 8-year-old girl during the country music singer's concert at M&T Bank Stadium. This happened on July 18th. According to videos taken by Troy Grevening, who said his family was the victim of the incident, Maryland state troopers were unable to arrest the accused man. We cannot take him into custody, according to a trooper. He told the dad that. In an interview with WBFF, I believe it's Fox 45.
2: It is.
1: BFF
2: forever.
1: Grevelding said a man behind him at the concert was very loud, and it bumped into him multiple times. He said soon after, he said something to the man about his alleged behavior, and he took his attention back to the show before the situation then escalated. I literally feel something on my leg. My wife, she feels something on her leg. My niece is standing on the seats, sitting on them. Mm-hmm. And my wife says, whatever the gentleman is doing, it's all over my leg. At that point, I kind of see him like bent over out of the corner of my eye. So I turn to look. He had his genitalia hanging completely out.
4: Come on.
1: And he's urinating all over the back of my seat, my wife's leg, my leg, and my niece.
4: At that point, we don't have to call him a gentleman.
2: TMZ, you know, that is a good point.
1: TMZ confronted the man. Believe it or not, he told TMZ, confronted the man. Maryland Transportation Authority police detective later detained him outside the stadium, but his troopers told him they were unable to arrest the guy. They told me that there was absolutely nothing they could do. There was no way they could arrest this guy. They physically didn't see it, so they can't arrest him. Mm-hmm. That's what they were saying. They didn't see it. Troopers were seen in one of his videos telling him,
2: okay, wait, if I rob a bank, but they didn't see me do it, can I get away with it?
1: Yeah.
2: Well, you guys didn't see me rob the bank.
4: They don't have evidence, I guess.
1: He said he could pursue charges against the man if he wishes. In a statement to TMZ, police said there is an active and open criminal investigation into the matter.
2: They don't care.
1: Grivelding said in a video he wants accountability and justice for his 8-year-old niece as well. The incident comes amid a string of unusual fan encounters, they say, at concerts this summer. Last month, after feces were found on the ground at a Noah Cahan show.
2: Noah Cahan. Do we know who that is?
1: The singer asked fans not to defecate on themselves at shows. If you have to poop at the show, please, dear God, just go to the bathroom. He wrote on his Instagram.
4: Oh, shoot. He'll be at T-Mobile Park on August 30th.
1: So he's a big deal.
2: Yeah. He's an American singer-songwriter.
4: Stick Season, Dial Drunk, Northern Attitude, You're Gonna Go Far,
1: Is
4: Call
1: he country?
4: Your
1: Mom.
2: I don't know. He's collaborated with Post Malone, which means nothing.
1: All right.
2: Hozier, which means nothing to me. Sam Fender, I don't know who that is. But you shouldn't have to ask your audience not to poop. Yeah.
1: He says, I poop my pants as much as the next 29-year-old. But you guys got to understand there's a venue worker out there with a 1,000-yard stare. After dealing with that, weeks earlier, Olivia Rodrigo said during a radio show that she has smelled fans who wear diapers, an increasingly popular practice fans use so they don't have to leave their spot at concerts.
5: Smell it.
1: I've been to certain concerts, certain festivals, where people are wearing diapers so that they can be front row of the show. That's been an experience as a performer that I have smelled, she told the UK's Kiss FM. Everyone is wearing diapers. They sit there all day. I think about it kind of often. Because I can smell it.
2: Mm.
1: Olivia Rodrigo.
2: Damn, man. It's that important to keep your spot?
1: I guess if it's festival seating.
2: Again, by the way, there's no con person. They're saying it's pronounced con.
1: Con.
2: And
1: con!
2: He's amazing. He's great. Well, guess what? His listeners like to poop themselves at a show. Yeah. So much so that he had to say something.
4: Suzanne says he's folky.
2: Folky. Okay. All right, sounds about it. See, you just don't picture the folky audience pooping themselves.
4: Yeah, the picture
2: You can take a rock crowd. You can take the country crowd and go like, well, they're doing drugs or getting drunk. It's like, this is folky stuff. And it's still like, guys, we can't poop here. Olivia Rodrigo. Complete pop star, right? Guys, stop pooping yourself at the concert, man. There's bathrooms. Just don't poop yourself.
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0: 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It is Juan from Maple Valley. 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
0: 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For those who are playing...
1: 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Is he out?
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1: What is the oddest thing you were ever asked to do for a friend, a family member, or a stranger?
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21: 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Thomas Jefferson tried them. 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

Now, a word from The Rock. Hippopotomonstrosis quipedaliophobia. It means fear of long words. 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

0: It's an exciting time of year. Football season is right around the corner and the back-to-school rush is afoot.
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1: 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Stoked to see you guys on the field with Steve Willits. 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
1: 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You're a bully.
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